0: And look, the Padres don't believe they're really going anywhere. And by that, I mean deep in October without Pavetta or Musgrove coming back and being strong and without Jason Adams. But that's what they're banking on. And so that's why they'll be buyers.
1: Kevin, did you learn anything different over this last handful stretch of games? We heard Jay Cronenworth, we played it. Obviously, you're there. But he said something to the effect of that this is more of the identity of who the Padres are. Do you feel like we've learned anything in this short stretch that you didn't already know?
0: Well, it's, you know, I guess the only thing I'd say is, like, they did it, right? Like, they won five in a row. They've been talking about it and how they're capable of it and pointing to the Red Sox and, you know, other teams that turned around their season. And it's like, yeah, I believe that. You've got the players to do that. I mean, I got a lot of skepticism about the pitching staff, but you've got the players to do that. Sure. They did it. And you know, they need to keep doing it, really. They've made an amazing dent here, you know, climb up in the standings. Still, first team outside of the playoff field, and they need to take advantage of, gosh, they've got these four against the Giants, who stink, and they've got four against the Diamondbacks. I mean, this is like, huge. And the funny thing about that is 44 minus 8, 36 games after that.
2: Yeah, there's a long way to go. I mean, such a good point. I think I've tried to make this point because when I do these shows, Kevin, and you do them as well, and you, when you write, it's like when I say I think they're going to buy, that doesn't mean I'm saying they're going to make the postseason. There's a completely different conversation. Like, but
1: which
2: they're in a position
1: the after the trade deadline.
2: After the trade deadline, you're talking about who is going to make the postseason or not. But would you agree that, like, they're in a position where it would almost at this point be surprising if they were anything other than buyers?
0: Oh, yeah, and I think that's where we started the week, but now it's like, wait, yeah. I mean, like, almost like before, I think they had a case to make of they could sell selling, right, like to the fans, right. And there's a compelling case for it. Unless something goes terribly wrong in the next 4 days, I would think there should be a revolt if they're not buyers. And I don't know what exactly that looks like. I mean, like, I don't know that it's going to result in anyone on the outside being thrilled about this starter or two starters or this left-handed hitting outfielder, Mickey Moniak, that they're, you know, going to get. I'm not saying that that's what's going to happen. But in terms of going out and making a legitimate shot to improve your team, they're going to do that. Now, what can they accomplish? I don't know. But, like, if that doesn't happen now, like, I mean, in what world are they not a contender now? Like, I just, like, now, I don't think that this, you asked me what I learned, like, nothing in these five games changed my mind that this team with its pitching staff cannot get to the playoffs. But I don't understand why you wouldn't do what you can by 3 p.m. on Monday to make it, because I don't think it's that far away from that, that I don't understand how you would justify not trying at this point.
1: Kevin, you said something a little bit earlier that's interesting, just kind of banking on the Pavetta, Musgrove, mm-hmm. Jason Adam, obviously big names here. How do you calculate, like, how do they put that into their calculation before the trade deadline? How do you, without seeing, you know, it's not like these guys are so far along that, hey, yeah, they're back in a week. Like, how do they calculate that?
0: Right. Jason Adam, it's like facing the medical staff because he hasn't really even started doing anything yet. It's like, no, we think that this is a veteran. He's been a really good pitcher, and we think he's going to be able to pitch by September, and that we'll be okay by then. The other guys, I don't know exactly how to explain it because they are far away. Like, is it today or tomorrow that they'd be doing lives? Anyway, it would be their second time to face hitters and maybe a rehab start the end of next week. I don't know. So, yeah, they're far away. But the level of optimism that rose over the last, like, couple times that they threw their final bullpen before the facing hitters last week, facing hitters on Friday, the level of optimism from people in the organization just grew, like, exponentially. And it just seemed very real, organic, and, like, so what they were doing is watching these guys carefully And they felt like it needed to be proved to them that they're at least on the upward trajectory, throwing all their pitches. Velo, and I don't know where the velo is at. No one will say. But that it's on its way up, that they are able to unleash a few pitches. And so they feel good about it. And that's all they could have hoped to do. They may end up being proved wrong, but they felt like, no, you know what? We've been saying this all along, that these guys are going to be ready, or we're going to give them a chance to be ready. Okay, it really looks like they will be. So, all right, now let's pencil that out. What's that look like if we have to be able to plug in one or both of those guys end of August and through September and all that?
2: Kevin Acey is our Padres insider. We just played some audio for our listeners from, I think, before today's game from Jeff Passan on ESPN, where he said he was just asked if the Padres should trade Mason Miller. He said yes, because they don't just need starting pitching. They need long-term answers to their starting pitching woes, and Miller could help address that. Obviously, I'm paraphrasing. That's not an exact quote from Jeff Passan. But are you surprised? A, I guess, do you still see Mason Miller being moved as a possibility? And then B, is it somewhat surprising to hear some national pundits remain optimistic that Mason Miller could move this time of year?
0: I love Jeff as a person, and he's, you know, incredibly plugged in, and I'm not going to ever, I don't know where he's coming from, and I don't know the context of what he said. So, like, you know, his ability to talk to, you know, 29 other teams is kind of unrivaled, Ken Rosenthal, that's about it, really. So I don't know the context and all that. Yes, that's surprising to me, though. I mean, yeah. What are they being offered? I mean, you want Mason Miller to address, be the one, or him and someone else? Because I think if you're going to sell Mason Miller, you're a seller, because I don't see how you're trying to win without the closer you got to help you win. You better be getting, like, major league ready, because no team that is going to spend for Mason Miller is giving you one of their top starters. Evidently, that could be a team that is deep in starters, right, and is going to give you starters in the minor leagues who are very close to making the majors. And that would be, I guess, one way to go. I mean, I don't see how a team that has built to here, as this team, is very aware that they think they got a few years left with Manny in his prime, but, like, is very aware of the ticking clock. I don't see how this team punts. I always say, I just refuse to be surprised by A.J. Preller. And you know, good, bad, ugly, whatever. I refuse to be surprised by him, because he, you know, the most creative general manager in many, many years. But I just don't see that.
1: Kevin Acey, our Padres insider, joining us here on the Schaefer and Sliwa Show. Kevin, is there a world where they're still trying to, you know, obviously make the postseason? They will be buyers. But a guy like Adrian Morihone is not on this team because you're addressing other needs, or, you know, pick whichever player that you want, especially. And I think I mentioned more of the bullpen guys because of the need for bullpen guys, it sounds like, across Major League Baseball. Is that a likely possibility, you think?
0: I think it is. I think it's maybe more likely at this point, but I really don't know, that one of the lesser lefties goes, right? Like, they've got these abundance of lefties, and there is this need for relievers. But if that price for Adrian Morihone is up there, that it is getting you that outfielder you need, or it's a part of something that you're getting, a starter that you need, a quality starter who's going to be covering innings to allow you to then shuffle your bullpen to cover those innings. Because what Adrian Morihone has done this year is pretty remarkable. Look at his innings and his versus his games, and, like, what this guy has done, four outs, six outs, is remarkable. I think that, I do think, as much as that bumps me out, like, in terms of, like, Adrian Morihone has kind of, like, been a part of their family, and he's a really good dude, and has matured, like, incredibly, and I wish him all the best for the $20-plus million a year he's going to get in his next contract. That makes more sense than the guy who you give the ball with four or three outs to go, and almost anyone is betting the mortgage on a Padres win. I don't get how you say you're going to be going for the playoffs this year and you trade Mason Miller. I do get it in terms of making your team better for the long haul, but I don't, you know, I think you're I think no matter what you try to sell to us, you're punting on this year if you get rid of Mason Miller. I think you're a much better team this year with Mason Miller and Adrian Morejon. But hey, you got to do what you got to do. That's the fun thing about the trade deadline to me, is like whatever the rest of us are talking about, and even the trade deadline experts. And believe me, Jeff Passan lives for the trade deadline. Like he hasn't slept in 5 days and won't sleep for five more. Like this is where he makes his money. He doesn't even know, like, all the things, all the offers that are out there. And so if Adrian Morejon can get you what you need to be good this year and maybe in the future, then, yeah, maybe.
2: A very busy weekend about to get underway, both on-field and off-field. For the San Diego Padres, of course, Kevin will have us covered. He'll join us again coming up on Friday as the deadline gets closer. But, Kevin, appreciate you doing it.
0: See you guys.
3: 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Hey, players, this is all yours. Hamul Casino Resort, the player's place.
2: Good stuff. Yeah, reaction.
1: Be a tough one to watch if Morejon goes, but I get it. Like, there's a – how else
2: – do you improve your
1: – and yeah. We'll see how they do it, but that dude has been so critical for the Padres these last couple of years.
2: He really has. He's been the organization now for 10 years, really since the beginning of A.J. Preller's tenure. All right, more on what Kevin had to tell us, plus how the LeBron saga played out this summer. Some of the mechanisms that played out here this summer with LeBron James before landing in Philadelphia, here until 6 p.m. on Schaefer and Sliwa, San Diego Sports 760, live on the iHeartRadio app.
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5: Things are heavy on the southbound side of the 163, coming away from Claremont Mesa Boulevard all the way over to the 5. Well, the southbound 5 is going to be busy from just before La Jolla Village Drive on over to about 8th Street. Northbound side, that slows down as well from a little bit before Carmel Mountain on over to Loma Santa Fe.
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16: Bro, we went hard to the hoop today.
15: We did. And that we got fouled.
16: I got an and one. You got fouled. You missed one free throw. You hit a free throw and missed one.
15: I don't think in my entire like playing career, okay, like I had some career or something like, but like, you know, like when you're a kid and you're playing as like an 8-year-old or a 10 or a 12-year-old, I don't recall scoring. Now, I think I played basketball for 6 or 7 years.
16: You scored, bro.
15: I think I did.
16: No, you did. Like, it's impossible you didn't. Like, literally, I used to coach at Kennedy Recreation Center when I got the job.
15: Golden Corral. Right.
16: Said, pump the brakes here, buddy. I would coach kids. Like, it was like a requirement.
15: To score?
16: Every kid's going to score.
15: Were you like a box and one guy on defense? Like, what was your strategy? Like triangle
16: press,
15: offense?
16: Full court.
15: You picked up. It was 40 minutes of hell.
16: Picked up 90. Slap the ground when you pick up on defense.
15: That's fascinating.
16: Run your mouth at the other coach and the kids. Let them know that we run this court.
15: So you were like a Coach K disciple?
16: Yeah.
15: Something like
17: just, Bobby Hurley.
15: Bobby Hurley.
16: Just chairs. Like that. Yes.
15: All right. Speaking of basketball, what has played out behind the scenes with LeBron James this summer before he landed with the Philadelphia 76ers? A lot, right? Went into this and a lot of other teams he was at least deciding between.
16: Yeah. It looks like now all that stuff is starting to come out. All right. We'll give you a couple here. Okay.
15: Yeah.
16: There was a conversation that came out afterwards. The Warriors reportedly decided not to trade Jimmy Butler for Anthony Davis because of AD's injury history and his desire for a contract extension.
15: Probably smart.
16: So one of the things that all this, when it was going down, there were some reports out there. I think it was Kevin O'Connor of Yahoo Sports was basically like, hey, they're part of the delay here is can one of these teams trade for Anthony Davis or one of these teams trade for Kyrie?
15: Right.
16: AD would be the Golden State trade. Kyrie would be the Cavs one. And I know, you know, I've seen the Warriors getting a lot of their ownership group. Remember, Lacob obviously had an opportunity to potentially buy the San Diego Padres. Getting a lot of, basically, flack for not making this trade happen. What did you want them to do? Do you wanted them to sign Anthony Davis to a long-term extension? The guy got traded to Dallas 7 years ago and has played 29 games.
15: Exactly. Yeah, no, they probably
16: Do you now do you roll the dice and just say, hey, let's go all in. What do I got to lose? I've already won four championships here.
15: Would it
16: this
15: guarantee?
16: Is Steph Curry's final run.
15: Would it have guaranteed LeBron if they did that?
16: I think the idea and the concept was LeBron comes if they were able to
15: well,
16: do that.
15: Well, then I probably would have done it, truthfully. Because now, what's Golden State going to be, by the
16: they
15: way,
16: got
15: this
16: nothing.
15: Upcoming year?
16: They're going to be
15: just
16: nothing.
15: Blah.
16: They're going to be blah, probably a playing team. I know you love the playing tournament.
15: Love
16: okay, the other one that was out there, supposedly Clippers. Clippers discussed a lucrative one-season contract north of $20 million that would allow LeBron to remain in California per Dave McMenamin. Oh, so I guess Clippers tried to get in the mix. Here's where I get. So I'm assuming that was before they traded Kawhi Leonard and that whole thing.
15: That would have been interesting. Kawhi with LeBron. Like, could have played
16: tried
15: out years
16: doing
15: ago.
16: That, right? Like, they tried doing that years ago. So I think this is what's going to happen now is you're going to kind of now start getting piece after piece here of what went down in this trade or what went down to his decision to getting there.
15: Yeah.
16: Obviously a part of Philadelphia, but could have got some, sounds like could have got more money somewhere else. And it sounds like there was, you know, obviously more into it from.
15: I mean, the money thing, he could have gotten the money from LA. I'm talking about the Lakers. At the end of the day, all options that were available to him, it's hard to be critical of what he's chose.
16: Yeah.
15: You know, like, are you going to win a Golden State? We all agree now. Are you going to win with the Lakers? They're behind these other teams in the Western Conference. We already saw it. Were you winning with the Clippers? Of course not. Cleveland would have been interesting, but like been there, done that. You won a title with Cleveland. You need to go there a third time. I mean, he's already beloved. Everyone loves him. Cleveland had won nothing.
16: I wonder if, do you think, Brent, there's a lot of Cavs fans that are upset with LeBron for not going back to Cleveland? I got to imagine there would be.
9: No, because he already went back. It's like John said, he already went back and won. It's, you know, yeah, he could go back and win again, but, you know, it's never going to be as good as your first time. So,
16: mm-hmm. Yeah, I just thought that's where he's going to end his career. That's where I think maybe tied
15: but
16: into it.
15: He may
16: it.
15: Still.
16: That's where it tied into it. No, he said he's done. He said he's done making those decisions.
15: He's done with the decisions.
16: He's got 2 years. Got 2 years in Philly. I mean, he's got a player option out that second year.
15: Let me ask you this. Legacy is, it's LeBron James. Anything change with another ring?
16: I think so.
15: It can be further cemented, his legacy, right?
16: Yeah, I don't think he can hurt his legacy, but I do think he can add
15: to it.
16: This stage of his career. And that's if he's like a piece, right? Like he's a contributor. I think Philadelphia hasn't won a championship since 1983. He goes to a franchise that obviously is certainly, it's been a while since they've won. It would be his fourth championship with four different teams, fifth total. He ties guys like LeBron or ties guys like Kobe, Magic. Yeah, I think it only adds to his legacy.
15: By the way, the last time the Sixers won a title, their starting five was legit too. It did include Mo Cheeks, Dr. J, Moses Malone, Andrew Toney. So
16: Philly
15: like,
16: was.
15: I mean, this is interesting because it has been so long. Cleveland, he won with them. Lakers have a million titles. Golden State has recently won four.
16: They've won four.
15: So, like, this is a little different. 1983 is a lifetime ago for most people. How many people were even around to remember that?
16: I mean, Miami went to the finals four years in a row.
15: Remember that?
16: So, as in, like, he's did done things too. In these places that this will be completely fresh and new.
15: Yeah,
16: I love that he's going to live in New York while he's out there.
15: Yeah, it's interesting to me.
16: Live in Philly.
15: He's going to have a place in Philly, too. Because there's going to be like back-to-backs.
16: Can't afford two spots. Mortgages.
15: Yeah, it's true. That's right.
16: Do one.
15: Is he going to do a HELOC?
16: Choosing New York.
15: Is he going to have to do a home project in Philadelphia? I mean, he's fine. Financially, he's fine.
16: Bronny's fronting him a lot of his rent out there.
15: Dude.
16: Just telling you.
15: Who do the Sixers play opening night? She talks about Christmas. Who do the Sixers play opening night?
9: Celtics.
15: Celtics.
16: Yeah. Give them Celtics opening night, but Christmas is going to be the Knicks.
15: Who do you give the Knicks opening night? Opening night.
9: Spurs in a rematch of the finals.
10: No, it's a little early for
16: that. Will they do that? They do an East-West that early?
15: It's possible. I'm asking.
16: Yeah. Miami. Give them Miami.
15: Pels. The Pels.
16: Pelicans would be really...
15: Pels.
16: Love that.
15: I call them the Pels.
16: The Kings, love that.
9: They're on the up.
15: 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Back tomorrow at 3 p.m. for Brent and Alan. I'm John. Keep it here. 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
19: Things are heavy on the southbound side of the 163 as you're coming away from Balboa out to the 5. While the 5 freeway is going to be slow southbound side coming away from La Jolla Village Drive over to H Street. Northbound side remains busy from just before Carmel Mountain Road on over to Lomas Santa Fe. And then a touch of slowing up ahead right around Tamarack.
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0: News out of the NFL, as Eagles defensive end Jonathan Greenard was placed on the PUP list because of a pec injury suffered during a weightlifting session prior to camp. Saints utility man Taysom Hill has announced on social media he will not return to the New Orleans Saints after 9 seasons with the team. He played quarterback and tight end. He did not say whether he intends to retire, leaving the door open to play somewhere else this season. 49ers wide receiver Ricky Pearsall did not participate in practice Wednesday due to some swelling in his right knee related to that PCL injury that held him out a chunk of games last season. And Vikings quarterback Kyler Murray was first to take first team reps at quarterback in 11-on-11 drills. In baseball, the Dodgers activated Edwin Diaz off the IL. The Mets got their third straight victory, edging the Braves 3-2. Right now, the Royals are shutting out the Twins 4-0, bottom of the fifth in Minnesota. I'm Brianna Miro.
33: One guy is happily divorced. One guy is happily married. One guy gets called daddy by his 3 beautiful daughters. One guy gets called daddy after a credit card approval. One guy won a state high school basketball championship. One guy only covered a state high school basketball championship. One guy's been inducted into 3 halls of fame. One guy has only mopped a hall. Does this seem weird to anybody else?
1: Crazy.
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0: at all. But now she's got to apologize. She's got to do this. And then this happens, and they retweet it. They make a big deal. You know, they join in and participate in it. So these are the types of things. When you read the room, you say, yeah, gambling's a big deal right now. The NBA is going through it. The NBA, which is our, you know, bigger brand, if you will, of basketball, they're going through this. College football is going through this. We probably shouldn't play around with this right now. So they missed the opportunity to kind of handle that right up front.
1: All right, 877-99 on Fox. Should the WNBA suspend Angel Reese and Paige Beckers for gambling or betting on tonight's game? I say yes without question. Kelvin, of course, lukewarm, says no.
0: No, they're not going to do it because they were involved.
1: No, whether or not, forget about what they're going to do. What should happen to them?
0: They should. They should say for one game, you all knew you broke the rules, blah, blah, blah, okay. And do that.
1: We'll continue that conversation next with you. It is The Odd Couple on a Worship Wednesday. Rob Parker, Kelvin Washington. Right here on Fox Sports Radio, 877-99 on Fox. 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
25: Things are slowing down. Southbound 5 coming away from the 52 off and on to H Street, with northbound delays still from Carmel Mountain over to Lomas Santa Fe. Also on the eastbound side of the 78 approaching Rancho Santa Fe, looks like a crash here is blocking the left lane, so things are going to slow down there as you're heading away from Sycamore Avenue.
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0: are across the field, aside from their pitching, as you said, is the one thing that makes them worried. Like, aside from that, they're like, the Dodgers feel comfortable with their team, and they think they can win.
1: Okay, but it's so the pitching. Okay, listen. You be the GM of the Tigers. You're Monsi Bolaños, yeah. Tigers GM. I'm Jason Smith. I run the Dodgers now. Okay? Okay? Everybody back out. Okay? Everybody back out. Okay. All right, hey. Hey, Monsi, how you doing?
2: I'm great. How are you?
1: I'm sorry things aren't going well for you in Detroit this year. I'm really sorry.
2: I'm fine.
1: But there's a lot of great food downtown. I know the casinos are doing well, and the Lions are supposed to do well this year. So let's get down to it. We want Scooble. Mm-hmm. All right. So we'll give you. We have people in the minor league system. We have some guys for you. What do you think?
2: Okay, we could talk, but I don't care so much about the farm system. I want the stars on your team that are playing right now.
1: Okay, that's not going to happen.
2: Well, that sucks.
1: That's not going to happen.
2: Sucks for you.
1: Okay.
2: Because I've got other teams that want Tarik Skubal.
1: Okay, that's good. So let me know when they all tell you they're not trading you their best players either. Then you call me back, and we'll have a conversation about some guys you might like in AA and AAA.
2: Great. We'll call you. Make sure Andy Pahez is on that list.
1: Yeah, okay. I'll tell you this right now. Andy Pahez is not going your way in the deal.
2: Well, you got to start putting him on there.
1: That's
2: pencil
1: not going to happen.
2: Just pencil him in, and then we can see.
1: Here's the thing. If you can go get a better deal, if you can go get a star player, you go do that. You're not going to be able to, but good luck. Good luck doing that.
2: You know what? I could get another, maybe not star player like Andy Pahez, but I'm also not helping you get a three-peat.
1: Okay. All right. Well, again, good luck with that strategy.
2: Thank you. Yes. Pencil good in Andy Pahez, and then we can talk.
1: Okay. Good luck with that. Because again, you know, a lot of stuff coming up, new contract, free agent, not going to trade you a guy who plays every day that's under our control for a while, but good luck with all those other teams you want to call. Good luck calling the Brewers and telling them you want one of their best players. Good luck calling the Phillies and saying you want Bryce
2: Harper.
1: Phillies
2: will be like, go ahead.
1: Good luck.
2: Spice it up.
1: Good luck telling them you want Zach Wheeler for, good luck.
2: Yeah. Well, that one doesn't make as much sense.
1: You know what? Here's what I want to do. I want to just be fly in the wall. Will you loop me in? I'll leave my phone on mute.
2: No.
1: When you call these teams and you say you want their best players.
2: No.
1: I want to see what the Phillies say when you call them and say, I want Schwarber for Tarik Skubal. I want to hear what they say.
2: They're not the ones that are desperate.
1: I want to hear them yell.
2: They are not desperate.
1: Hey, Mattingly, come on in here.
2: They're not desperate.
1: GM of the Tigers wants Kyle Schwarber.
2: The Phillies are just trying to get to a World Series.
1: Yeah, okay.
2: The Dodgers are trying to three-peat. They can smell the blood.
1: Okay.
2: It's different.
1: Okay.
2: It is different.
1: Can I be on that phone call? I won't say anything, and I will be on mute the entire time.
2: No, you can't.
1: No, I want to be.
2: I don't want you to know.
1: I want to hear what the GM say to you.
2: Yeah. I don't want you to hear the stars I'm getting.
1: Really?
2: Yeah.
1: Really?
2: I don't need you to leak what's going to happen.
1: Oh, okay.
2: Like Shams did with the NBA cover.
1: Okay. All right. All right. That's okay that he's on the cover. That's fine. That's fine. We have the Larry O'Brien trophy. It's okay that Wemby's on the cover. That's fine.
2: No, that's fine.
1: Yeah. So, how many star players are you going to get?
2: I don't know.
1: I want to know how many.
2: Don't worry about it. I don't know. It depends who I'm talking to. Depends on what team I'm talking to.
1: Okay.
2: But I just know that you are in a different situation than the rest of the teams.
1: Yeah, no. And I'm going to give you a better package.
2: I don't know if they're better. Let's look at the last couple of prospects that have been traded and see what they're doing.
1: All right. So you're full of a lot of energy and excitement and go screw yourself.
2: That's right.
1: This is
2: why I can't be a GM.
1: You would hang up the phone. And I would sit there like Brad Pitt in Moneyball, talk to Jonah Hill for a couple minutes and go, okay. And then Suzanne, who's a secretary, because that's how many times I've seen Moneyball, Suzanne would say, Jason, Monsi Bolaños on the phone for you. Yep, okay. Hey, Monsi, what's up? And you would go, hey, so I know the last time we talked, it didn't really end that great. And I know I said some things. Oh yeah, no, you said star player. Are you calling to tell me?
2: That was my assistant, Brianna Miro.
1: Am I calling to say congratulations that you got Bryce Harper for Tarik Skubal?
2: That was someone else.
1: Oh, okay. You got Jackson Churio for that. That's a great trade. That's a great deal.
2: I'll take that one.
1: You got that. Okay. And then you would say, no, but sort of. I think I'm coming. My opinion is evolving in this trade, so I think I want to hear what you have to offer here for this now. Oh, okay. All right, very good. Let's figure this out. Yeah.
2: Well, no.
1: That would be the second phone call.
2: I would swallow my pride and be like, man, I messed up. But I would not call you. I would not call your ass. I'd be like, damn, that was a bad choice by me.
1: You'd have
2: Woo! This is why I'm not a GM.
1: It's a bad choice by me.
2: It's a bad choice by me.
1: I can't make that phone call again.
2: My bad. My bad, though. Yeah. My bad.
1: You would call your assistant GM. Hey, you need to call the Dodgers and do that because I can't do it.
2: I'm not doing it.
1: I can't do it. I'll sign off at the end when you send in the paperwork, but I can't do it. Boy, I was kind of feeling myself a little bit too much there.
2: I was excited. I just lost my phone. I was like,
1: I just lost my phone. So you can't call me back because I lost my phone.
2: Exactly.
1: So we're getting a deal done now or there's no deal.
2: Yeah. Put Andy Pahas right there.
1: Yeah. Okay. Okay. Among the people that won't be in that deal will be Andy Pahas.
2: I'm just saying.
1: Yeah.
2: Why would you help the Dodgers?
1: Hey, again, nobody wants to help the Dodgers. You don't want to help a team but when they are able to say, we'll help you out more than any other team will with players and prospects that you would replace him with, you kind of have to look out for yourself.
2: Prospects at a time when I don't even know if there's baseball next year?
1: If it's the National League, I would say it's different. If Skubal played for the Phillies and they were terrible, or played for the Mets and they were terrible, like now, and the Dodgers called the Mets for Skubal, that would be a bit of a thing going, oh, I really don't want to trade him in the National League. I don't want to trade him and wind up signing a big contract and we have to see him and we're jockeying for the playoffs with them all the time. No, you want to trade him out of the league. So as much as it's a thing, the Tigers trade. Yeah, okay, yeah, we'll trade to the Dodgers. We don't care.
2: That's crazy. It's crazy for me to think that. But I'm telling you, like I could never be a GM because I would be petty and I would just not want to help you.
1: Yeah,
2: you won 2 years in a row. Get out of my face.
1: I would think just like I was in college after that. Get a phone. Yeah. She'll call me back. I'm not worried. I'll get that phone call in about in a day or so. She'll call
2: when
1: me
2: she
1: back.
2: Gets a new phone.
1: She'll call me back. I want to get my new phone. You didn't call me. Why didn't you call me that you would call me back?
2: When she gets a new phone, she'll call you.
1: So there we go. So there's your Dodgers deal.
2: Oh, it's not going to. I mean, again, it could happen. I understand what you're. I'm just like, I could not do it, even though I know it's leaning in that direction. And I'm really curious to see what the final trade is going to be.
1: Let's find out what's trending right now from Monty's assistant general manager, Bree Murrow. She's got all the big night in sports right now.
3: Speaking of Andy Pahas, he hit a solo home run in the bottom of the first as the Dodgers are shutting out the Mariners. 1-0, top of the second in L.A. Other scores. It's Athletics over the Red Sox, 1-0, bottom of the third. Angels edging the Astros, 3-2, bottom of the third in L.A. And right now, it's all tied up between the Yankees and White Sox at 4 apiece, bottom of the 10th. And you guys were talking about the WNBA bet between Angel Reese and Paige Beckers. The WNBA actually took down that video. I don't know if you guys saw that.
1: Yeah.
3: Yeah. So that is over. And that final score was a dream over the Wings, 82-80.
1: $400 to Angel Reese. Yeah.
3: Nice. Do you think that'll be in hundreds or just like PayPal?
1: Oh.
2: Just like
1: no, there's got to be money. There's got to be money involved.
3: I would want cash. I want 20s. And I want Paige to like.
1: I want 20s.
2: I want 20s. And I want her to sign.
3: Yeah.
2: A couple of us.
1: Yeah, sign all the bills at Paige. Yeah.
3: Yeah. Yeah, there you go. Maybe you want
1: with your stats though. For the game on there. Sure. Sure.
3: Right now, the Mercury are beating the Valkyries 23-20. 6 minutes left to go in the second quarter. News out of the NFL. Taysom Hill has announced on social media he will not return to the New Orleans Saints after 9 seasons with the team. He did not say whether he intends to retire, leaving that door open to playing elsewhere this season. Back to you guys.
1: Thanks a bunch, Bree. Appreciate it. Coming up next, we got a big story out of the NFL because two of the best running backs in the game have decided, I'm not going to practice until I get more money. That's next. Jason Smith, Monty Bolaños. 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
9: San Diego freeways are mostly looking great right now. There is some heavy traffic on the south side of the 5 from Park Boulevard heading down to Beardsley, and a small pocket of stop and go leaving the 5 north transitioning up into the 163.
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18: Cloudy skies overnight with a low around 67. Tomorrow it's going to be mostly sunny throughout the day with a high around 76, getting down to an overnight low of 67. Currently, it is sunny and 70.
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The IT people here at Fox say you need a lot of comments, and then the bots pick up on it, and then nobody knows what's real and not. 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

0: And if you would like to be part of this show, it is live. I know, I can't believe it's live either, but we're here. It's the middle of the night. You got nothing else to do. So say hello at 877-99 on Fox. That's 877-996-6369 if you'd like to be part of the live radio program as we work our way all night long through these overnight hours. Later this hour, we have Ask Ben. Your questions, our answers. Hashtag Ask Ben. Hashtag Ask Ben and friends. Well, time now for the Maller Riddle of the Day. The Maller Riddle of the Day. Now, you can answer the Maller Riddle of the Day on X. Follow the Ben Maller Show page. Otherwise, don't bother. We won't read your answers. But at Ben Maller, follow that account. Help us out. Do us a solid. Do us a solid on that. Thank you for doing that. Here's the riddle of the day. New York Yankees broadcaster Michael Kay went viral after it was revealed that he uses blank to stir his tea. And that was during a recent Yankee game. Broadcaster Michael Kay went viral for using blank to stir his cup of tea and equal during a recent Yankee game. That is the Maller Riddle of the Day. The answer, we'll get to it. We will do it next.
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0: heaven, the devil may care, and I am just a devil with love to spare. 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
1: 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Now, they've cannibalized the podcast. 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So thank you for that, you idiots. Yeah, but and also there's the best-of version, which is all of, it's long day, according to Ryan Shrewsbury. It's 1.4 seconds long, so we went really long on this. So check it out. The Ben Maller Show podcast. It can be yours. The price is right. 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
1: All right, here we go. Let's do it right now. It is time. The man, the myth, legend. 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It is called the somewhat popular fact or fiction. By the way, let me point out that this portion of the show made possible, you want to guess by who? That's right, Dairy Queen. 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Let's meet our judges, Frank in Iowa. Hello, Frank the Tank. Welcome, Frank.
7: How's it going, Bill Miller?
1: Good to have you, man. And you're representing the entire Midwest. And then we've got E-Dog on Long Island. He's representing the entire Eastern Seaboard. Hello, E-Dog.
8: How's it going, man? How's it going? First, I want to tell you about...
1: All right, hold on a sec, E-Dog. Story number one, LeBron James in Philadelphia, and the cheesesteak OGs are ready for his arrival as Pat's King of Steaks, over the iconic Pat's King of Steaks. They temporarily are changing how their customers order their beloved Whizwit to reflect the new king in town, the King's Way, they're saying. Meanwhile, at Geno's, they have offered LeBron a seat in their coveted VIP booth. That is story number one. Story number two is all about the rookie. Last week's funny-looking short-spined raccoon in the Seattle area named Jimothy went viral. Next week, on August 5th, the Seattle Mariners will be celebrating the raccoon with Jimothy Knight at the ballpark. The first 20,000 fans get a Jimothy rookie card. And story number three, Kyle Shanahan... Well, had quite the week here. He told reporters this week that he had teamed up with a company called Yanmas to provide 1,000 free car phone mounts in Santa Clara, because if he had used one, allegedly he would have been fined. All right, real quick, which isn't true, Frank? Which one, Frank?
7: Number one.
1: It is actually number three is the fake story. Number three. And E-Dog, I think, hung up, so... Number three, that was the fake one. There you go.
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0: for at least 6 hours yesterday.
1: Well, let me ask you this, LeVar. Is there a chance maybe she's not getting enough sleep?
2: Sleep possible.
1: Yeah, and Mattress possible. Firm right now,
2: let's get her one.
1: They've got these sleep experts that can match you with a customizable sleep solution. You should really look into this. Like, for example, they've got the Tempur-Pedic Split King sleep system.
2: Huh.
1: Right now, you can get $300 instant gift card towards that Tempur-Pedic total sleep solution that maybe Penn's looking for. I'm just saying.
0: She keep messing with me. I'm going to put her to sleep. These four NyQuils I got.
3: A little wrist grenade.
0: Yeah. That wrist grenade. That is so stupid.
1: What'd you say? Yes, your fist grenades? Is that how you call your
3: wrist grenades?
1: Wrist grenades.
3: Anybody want to pull the pin?
0: Stupid. Anybody can get it.
1: It's ridiculous. Could you imagine Jonas trash talking in a fight?
0: Oh, could you imagine Jonas putting his hands up to fight? What that would look like?
1: I look very robotic.
0: Look like Clash Joe off of
3: it
0: Mike
3: is,
0: Tyson.
3: It is two pros and a cup of Joe here on Fox Sports Radio. LeVar Arrington, Brady Quinn, Jonas Knox with you. We are going to have the usuals. We've got In Case You Missed It coming up later on this hour. We've got The Leftovers. Albert Breer's on a training camp tour. Who the hell knows what sort of condition he's going to be in hour three. All of it is yours here as we take you all the way up until 9 a.m. Eastern Time, 6 o'clock Pacific. Up next, though, we got an update. We got further details on a story we have chronicled in the NFL all week long, and it's yours here on FSR.
0: Hey, listen, people talk about giving 100%. And here's the thing. You need the right partner beside you to make that happen. 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
20: Netflix, you guys watch that at all? 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
20: 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Joe Flacco is everything you thought Joe Flacco was and more. I mean, he's not Joe Cool. He used to be Joe Cool. He's not the brightest bulb in the chandelier. Let me just say that, all right? And Baker Mayfield, I have fallen in love with. I have fallen in love with Baker Mayfield. What a great father.
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13: 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Brady was healthy. 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
6: South 805 H crash has been cleared out of lanes. North 805 still heavy, 54 to the 15. North 5, it's National City into downtown. West 52, little traffic on the summit. And South 15 is slowing just about Felicita to Via Rancho.
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17: Here's your weather forecast. Expect partly cloudy skies today with inland highs reaching the upper 70s, low 80s. You'll find morning low clouds tomorrow, but they'll clear away by the afternoon.
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15: Got a quick question for you. All those players that you named off, like what's, you know, your I'm going to lean to you on this one.
16: Lean.
15: When you see those names that are out there, is there a name you're like, man, that guy would be a phenomenal, phenomenal pickup and a great fit for the San Diego Padres? Like, if you're ranking a couple of those guys, who would you love to see?
16: Mickey Moniak, left-handed hitting outfielder from Encinitas, drafted first overall, that was a very late developer, so to speak, but has really performed.
15: He was the number one pick.
16: Number one overall pick out of high school 10 years ago. He's got an 883 OPS right now with the Rockies. He has really hit at Petco Park in his career. It's like 9 or 10 games, but he's really hit, including this past series. They need a left-handed hitting outfielder, so he would seemingly fill that void. Now, the Rockies are unconventional at deadlines. They don't always move parts for whatever reason. They're not the biggest sellers. Historically, you wouldn't think he would cost a lot. He is signed through this year. He would be a rental. The other name for me, when it comes to starting pitching, and there's going to be a ton of suitors, is Freddy Peralta. His numbers, when you look at them on their face, aren't great. He's had a bad year. But some of the indicating numbers, expected ERA is better than his actual ERA. Veteran, it's pitched in big games, has had a good career. he's only owed 2.6 or 2.8 million for the rest of the year and is a rental. So, like, I wouldn't think, A, the literal price tag wouldn't be significant, and the actual return I wouldn't think would be overly significant for a rental either. Those, to me, are upgrades. Again, this isn't Juan Soto or Mason Miller, you know, in their respective trade deadline cycles.
6: And I don't think this is
16: upgrades.
6: The team to go try to, try to get a player of that caliber.
16: But I think these are pieces that are necessary to put you in a position to hopefully vie for a playoff spot.
6: And realistic.
16: And realistic, exactly. Yeah. And realistic. So I think those are good names. And I agree with Dennis Lynn that there'll be names that haven't even been written on paper yet that they'll have interest in.
6: Sure.
16: Something could be out of left field, no pun intended.
6: The question is, you know, if those make sense for the San Diego Padres, then what does it make? How much do those players make sense for other teams out there?
16: Yeah, oh, absolutely.
6: How much does that drive the price up?
16: Yep.
6: What are they willing to give up in order to get caliber of those players?
16: Yeah, okay. Absolutely. I mean, I look at, you know, you may say, on one hand, you're like, they need starting pitching, and you may say, well, do you need bad starting pitching?
6: Mm-hmm.
16: Like, Freddie Peralta has a 5 ERA, but he's averaging 5 innings an outing.
6: Mm-hmm.
16: They already have bad starting pitching, right? That's what Brent's about to say. But he'll work, you know, 5 or 6 innings. They don't have that guy. Can you? That's the question I would be asking myself if I'm AJ Preller or Padres fans. Can you really finagle your way through the next 54 games using a starter for 2 innings and then your bullpen for the next 7 innings?
6: I think we know that answer. I think the answer is no, which is why they'll try to address some of those needs. And then they'll also hope and pray that they can get some help, you know, obviously towards the middle or the end of August. Just to hit off of that as well, can you rely on that pitcher in a playoff game?
16: You're saying whoever they acquire, if it's Freddie Peralta, for example?
6: I'm just Freddie Peralta.
16: Freddie Peralta has pitched a ton of playoff games. So, all of them with Milwaukee,
6: mm-hmm.
16: 9 appearances, 6 starts. Hasn't been great, but he hasn't been terrible. 4.32 ERA,
6: yeah.
16: 6 starts. Now he's 1-6, but for whatever that's worth. He's got a 4.32 ERA, but he's made 6 postseason starts. It's a good number.
6: And Milwaukee has been, you know, awful in the postseason, or at least never lived up to some of those expectations.
16: Yep.
6: So how much of that is on him?
16: But doesn't that kind of fill a little bit of that void, too? Because it's someone you can turn to?
6: I think it does. And again, I think if you're, you know, the Padres right now, how many arms can you rely on, period? There really isn't many, and I'm talking about starters.
16: Rotation, yeah, so Michael King
6: so,
16: for me.
6: So there is a little bit of, I don't know if desperation is the right word, but whoever you're able to get or acquire is an upgrade. Like that is it's a necessity.
16: Yeah.
6: And that's obviously what they're hitting on right now. Do you want a conspiracy theory?
16: Sure.
6: Kirsten in the YouTube chat says MLB doesn't want to vote on Padres yet because they don't want us to get better at the deadline.
16: The new ownership.
6: Yeah, can I just tell you this on how long this has taken? I think the thing that has bothered me the most is that all I'm hearing is like, it's going to happen deadline.
16: Yeah.
6: No, but it's like, it's probably going to happen right after the deadline.
16: August 4th.
6: I'm not here for a conspiracy, but I'm just saying in general, is that really the timing of when this, it was supposed to be in June? That's when the conversation, you know, that's when most people thought it was going to happen. And again, it doesn't, you know, getting new ownership in, all it means for me is you could have had kind of more of your ducks in order here if this got finished in June or got finished in, you know, early July. If this ends up happening in, you know, 2 weeks into August, it's like this couldn't have been done 2 weeks ago. Again, I know that's a conspiracy theory, but that's who doesn't like a good conspiracy theory?
16: I mean, to that point, like Dennis Lynn wrote today that, and I don't know, here it is. Team decision makers were scheduled to meet this week to discuss Monday's trade deadline and related financial matters.
6: Mm-hmm.
16: According to people briefed on the podcast.
6: I'm sorry, say that again.
16: That decision makers were scheduled to meet this week to discuss the deadline and related financial matters. So think about that. Because you can, as a GM, mm-hmm. you can't operate without knowing what the financial pros and cons are. How much salary can I take on? Because that's a big part of it. Everyone's like, assets. How are we going to get Freddie Peralta? But you don't consider that if you acquire Freddie Peralta for minor leaguers, you're taking on $2.8 million in salary.
6: Sure.
16: So are they able to take on $2.8 million in salary? I can't answer that. Who can? Can John Sadler or is that Feliciano?
6: Or can they, but it's more of a question, do they want to? Is new ownership saying, we're not spending another dime is new ownership saying, yeah, that's fine. You got up to $7 million to play with.
16: Right.
6: I don't know. You know, I don't have that answer.
16: Put you over a luxury tax number? I don't know the answer to that either. Mm-hmm. All right. On the other side, Wayne Randazzo. He's calling the Apple TV broadcast of Padres and Giants tomorrow. He'll preview the series with us and the Padres at the deadline. On the other side, we're here until 6 p.m. Don't go anywhere. Schaefer and Slewa, San Diego Sports 760, live on the iHeartRadio app.
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1: You're looking like...
0: We're giving away Santana tickets. I need to promote that, Alan. Give away Santana tickets in the next 10 minutes. So if you want Santana tickets, we're giving them away. All right, Eric Hosmer. How would you describe San Diego's relationship with Eric Hosmer? Or Padres fans' relationship with Eric Hosmer?
2: I think everyone was angry at him for, you know, a moment there, right? Everybody wanted...
0: When he left the day of the Soto deal, or just the 8-year, $144 million deal?
2: Well, I think the totality of everything, but then you couldn't, you're trying to get Juan Soto,
0: and you like,
2: and Hosmer is going to be in the way, is a bad taste for a lot of people.
0: Yeah, that's, I would agree. Mm-hmm. I would agree. Well, he has weighed
2: in. That contract than the Xander one.
0: Yes. Because it's only half the size, right? 144, the Xander contract's 280. Neither are good, obviously. But anyway, Eric Hosmer now, he's, what is he, a broadcaster, podcaster?
2: Yeah, podcaster, I would say.
0: Doing a lot.